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2: Part of the problem with the cost increases is that they what I would call systemic, in that there's no single cause. It's how the system is currently operating. And this was, for instance, the purpose of the health market inquiry and various other initiatives to reform how the medical scheme system operates. And this is a complex issue because although those reforms were initially being implemented in South Africa, and the reason why they have to come initially from government, it's not something that the market itself or individual players can control. It requires an overall system. It requires a set of measures that need to be implemented that essentially only a government can implement because it compels certain things. The issue is that they were framed in 2002 in the Taylor Committee of Inquiry. They were taken forward. There was a whole process. The legislative framework was being set up in 2008. And then basically government withdrew those reforms. I'm going to be quite clear. They were removed because there was an incentive on government's part, on certain actors within government, not to stabilize the medical scheme system in order to create an argument for NHI. They took no action to stabilize any part of the system. And so what you've essentially had is a systemic problem with no systemic solution applied. And this was identified very clearly as far back as 2002, the whole framework that was required. And that framework would have had an impact on how medical schemes compete. It would have had an impact on how essential benefits are set and defined and enforced within the medical scheme system so that people don't find out late in the day what their benefits are, because they're quite difficult. You know, there are 10,000 ICD-10 codes. There's a myriad of things that you're covered for theoretically within healthcare. There's so many things that can go wrong, so many treatments that are possible. You can't create a set of benefits as you could with car insurance. Without more of a systemic intervention, you've got a number of complicated issues like benefit design, legal enforcement of essential benefits, and the manner in which medical schemes compete and the way in which they contract with providers that all interact to cause cost increases, where no individual actor is on their own responsible for what's happening. And this is part of the problem. That is why you actually have to have a proper regulatory framework introduced. And I am attributing blame very directly to the ANC government for this. They withdrew those reforms. They were before Parliament in 2008. The framework that would have begun the process of stabilizing the medical scheme system, and without any explicit reasoning, essentially allowed that framework to lapse, and then have done precisely nothing since then. All of those reforms were again brought into discussion within the health market inquiry. So subsequent to 2008, the health market inquiry delivered its final report in 2019. And it basically reinforced everything that was proposed and recommended it that it be introduced, not piecemeal, but as part of an overall set of measures that needed to be implemented together. And it said that it was urgent in 2009. It was urgent in 2004. It was urgent in 2008. And from 2019, there has been no response from the Department of Health, no response from this Minister of Health. There's been no consideration of the health market inquiry reforms, which require considered attention and a focused implementation path, and they have done nothing. So that the minister and people like that can point to high costs in the private sector and say, look, bad people, this is a bad system. We need to completely eliminate it. Now, around the world, the kind of recommendations that were made in the health market inquiry are made in the Netherlands, they're made in Colombia, they're made in Belgium, in Germany. They're well understood internationally as interventions in a competing health insurance market that forms part of universal health coverage. And the issue is, why would you not implement them? That's the issue, that the systemic solutions that are necessary have not been introduced.
0: Maar is daar oplossings, en wat is die oplossings?
2: An important part of it is to change the way medical schemes actually compete against each other. So you have to look at things that go together. One is a risk equalization mechanism. Risk equalization is done so that schemes that have older and sicker people are effectively cross-subsidized by schemes that have younger and healthier people. So what you do through a risk equalization mechanism is ensure that there's an even playing field across all medical schemes. In relation to that, you have to have a set of essential benefits that schemes are compelled to cover. That is the portion that is risk equalized. So now every medical scheme has the same benefit package they must cover at a minimum level, and the other benefits are supplementary, and that nobody faces any demographic advantage or disadvantage, which means that the only way in which they differentiate themselves is on the quality of that package's coverage and cost. It completely changes the dynamics in the system. It removes the incentives to compete on risk. In other words, let's get rid of the pensioners. Let's not cover people who have serious medical conditions because we don't want those bad risks on our balance sheet. You have to eliminate those incentives structurally, because you don't want to have an uneven playing field. So the issue is you have to create this even playing field. So those are two of the measures: essential benefits that are very clearly defined, very easy for members to understand. They're fully transparent, and every medical scheme covers the same thing as an essential package, and it's risk equalized. So those are two important fundamental interventions. The third one is a system of price negotiation. The system at the moment is defined by fee-for-service reimbursement, which is confirmed in the health market inquiry, is causing what's called supplier-induced demand, which is there are incentives for more supply to be introduced into the system because it will be accommodated by an insurer. They don't have the ability to discriminate enough at point of service. So the issue is that you've got to create a different incentive structure and get schemes moving away from fee-for-service as the only form of contracting. The key way that this is done is to have a system of price setting, and it is proposed that there's a multilateral tariff negotiation process that sets all fee-for-service prices, final cost, nobody balance billing outside of that, no differential pricing anywhere. That is the price that's set in the system. But schemes have not really had the incentive or even the ability to move away from fee-for-service. So the system has been trapped into a cost-inducing form of contracting, which you will find in car insurance or any system where an insurer basically pays for services. So this is a dangerous model if it is not balanced by a proper structural intervention. So there, the structural intervention is cap the fee-for-service prices, set those properly. In terms of the essential benefit design, there needs to be a proper independent structure that sets what those benefits are. And when they are set, no medical scheme or public sector cannot provide that.
0: Wie moet by hierdie berekenings en bepalings betrokke wees en wie beslis nie?
2: The authority that sets that can't have a minister of health or any political actor setting that, because there are too many financial vested interests behind these. There are pharmaceutical companies, there are hospital groups, there are professional service providers, there are medical schemes, there are administrators, and then there are crooks. And then there are politicians who get bribed. And you get all of that means that you've got to have a properly insulated institution that sets that those essential benefits. There, in 30 years, we have not had such a structure developed. Nothing that has been implemented is allowed to be insulated from a minister. They are all contaminated by the ability of a minister to introduce political motives into whatever decision is made. You cannot have that with essential benefits.
0: En is dit nog enigszins die moeite werd om aan 'n mediese fonds te behoort? En hoeveel siekefondslede weet regtig wat hulle 271 PMB's, Prescribed Minimum Benefits, oftewel voorgeskrewe minimum voordele behels, wat elke mediese fonds moet dek?
2: The concerns that members would have at this moment are entirely legitimate. But there's a huge risk if they start to drop out of coverage at this point. There is a legislative framework in place for essential benefits, the prescribed minimum benefits. And those prescribed minimum benefits often involve medical schemes that are not abiding by the legal framework. And they try to avoid paying for that, and they try and have part of those costs come out of medical savings accounts. That is unlawful. In the Act, there's a requirement that the PMBs are reviewed every 2 years by the Department of Health. The last set of updates were provided to this Minister of Health, the current one who's in position, when he was in his position before, in 2010 in March. And he still hasn't responded. You have to cover the things that are really going to make you have to sell your house, or where you're basically not going to be in a position to pay, and therefore you're going to face major consequences to your health.
0: Die goeie nuus is dat daar uit die private sektor reeds beweging is om 'n hele mediese fonds bedryf en dus ook die private sektor se kostestrukture te transformeer, dat kostes op nuwe maniere bereken word. Die laaste woord behoort aan professor Alex van der Heever.
2: Is it worth being on the medical scheme? Obviously, their alternatives are not good. And if you're relying on oncology services in the Gauteng Department of Health, good luck to you. You might have access to nothing. The value for money of medical scheme cover really comes out of fear of not being covered.
0: Baie dankie aan albei my gaste, Dr. Marius Wasserval. 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
1: Summer evening on the Champs-Élysées day. Secret rendezvous they planned for days. I see your faces in a crowded cafe. Sound of laughter as the music

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1: Die 46ste beraad van die Suider-Afrikaanse Ontwikkelingsgemeenskap skop af in Durban met de anti-immigrante betogings.
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1: En navorsing deur die Nasionale Film en Televisie Stichting verskaf insig oor hoe kykers stroomdienste ervaar.
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1: Baie welkom by Brandpunt. My naam is Joan Marie Verhoef. Bly ingeskakel.
2: I confirm that I have previous conviction of housebreaking and theft to which I was sentenced to an effective 8-year prison term. I served 18 months of this sentence and I was subsequently released.
5: We then turn to the next question and the 10.6 at 2.1.2 where you were asked whether you have ever been charged of any offence and charges were later withdrawn against you. You are required to provide details of the charges and dates when charges were withdrawn.
2: I can confirm that I was previously charged with offences that were later withdrawn. I attach here to as annexure VM1 a list of the offences that I was charged with which were later withdrawn.
1: So het die vermeende syndikaatlid Wusimusi Katmatlala vroeër vandag sy getuienis by die Madlanga-kommissie van ondersoek afgeskop. 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
2: In light of the current pending criminal charges referred to herein, I'm unable to comment further on this matter in that I do not wish to give evidence that may lead to self-incrimination and therefore I claim the privilege against self-incrimination. However, I do, however, wish to assist the Commission as best as possible, safe to say that I am unable to comment on matters that are sub judice.
1: Die multimiljoen rand polisiekontrak staan egter sentraal in die korrupsiebeweringe wat deur die kommissie ondersoek word. 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Hy ontken dat hy Mqunu persoonlik ken.
2: I place on record that I do not have any relationship with Minister Senzo Mqunu. I have never met Minister Mqunu and have had no interactions with him, nor have I been at any gatherings where he was present. It suffices to say that I do not know Minister Mqunu.
5: And just a question of clarification here, you say you have had no interactions, I take it, with personal interactions.
2: Yes.
5: Have you ever requested anyone to engage with him on your behalf?
2: No, it was only when we had to confirm whether we know each other. There's a letter that I sent to, I think, to the IDEC committee.
5: Yes.
2: So it's that interaction that I'm referring to.
5: So that's the interaction you had with him?
2: Not with him directly.
5: Through who?
2: Through the attorney.
5: The attorney being his attorney or your attorney?
2: My attorney and his attorney.
5: Okay.
1: Matlala sal na verwagting môre sy getuienis voor die Madlanga-kommissie voortsit. 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
6: The 24-year-old male suspect was arrested on Sunday afternoon in Reigerpark following an intensive tracing operation by the multidisciplinary team The acting national commissioner thanked community members for standing up, speaking up, and providing information that assisted the police in tracing the suspect. Two suspects have now been arrested in connection with the murders. The latest suspect is expected to appear before the Boksburg Magistrate Court this week.
1: Terwyl die verwikkeling verwelkom word, is die gemeenskap van Nieuwkleer, wes van Johannesburg, Saterdag aand egter in vrees en angs gehul, toe die skote begin klap. 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Die polisiewoordvoerder in Gauteng, kaptein Tintswalo Sibeko, sê die ondersoek duur nog voort.
7: Upon arrival at the scene, community members pointed out a flat where they alleged that several people had been shot. Police entered the premises and found victims aged between 18 and 20 lying inside the flat.
1: Die polisie in die Wes-Kaap het ook vandag 'n soektog geloods nadat twee mans in Delft op die Kaapse vlakte doodgeskiet is. Die polisiewoordvoerder Wesley Tweek sê die slagoffers was 30 en 32 jaar oud.
8: Police members attended to the crime scene where they found the victims with gunshot wounds to their bodies. Both victims were declared deceased on the scene by medical personnel. The circumstances surrounding the incident are under investigation and no arrests have been made.
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12: I would like this summit to be remembered not merely for the declarations that we will adopt, but for the decisions that we implement. Let this summit become the place where SADC renewed its determination to build a truly integrated regional economy. And we must turn our borders into bridges, and we must turn our resources into industries, and we must turn our youthful population into a powerful democratic dividend. And this summit must inspire a new era of regional integration that delivers the hope of every citizen of Southern Africa.
1: Intussen is 'n groot aantal polisiebeamptes buite die stadsaal in Durban ontplooi weens 'n optog teen ongedokumenteerde buitelanders. Die anti-immigrante beweging March and March is aan die voorpunt van die optog en beskuldig Ramaphosa daarvan dat hy mense van ander lande voor die van Suid-Afrikaners plaas. Tarsia Norkee is 'n March and March aktivis en 'n verkiesingskandidaat vir Action SA.
13: Now my question to him is, you are concerned, but where were you when all of this happened? He was nowhere to be found. But now that all the other ministers from all the other countries are here, now he wants to come and make it publicly known that there's a concern. But he puts other people first from other nations. So is it right for us as March and March to allow undocumented illegal foreign nationals in our country? No, it's a crime. If we go to their countries, we will get locked up. So why do we have to allow all of these illegal undocumented foreigners to roam around in our country and nothing happens? So today we are here to make a stand. We want them to hear us. We want to give them all the proof that we have of the threats that we receive.
1: Twee Congolese burgers en 'n Zimbabwese burger is in hegtenis geneem by die SAOG-beraad na pogings om ongemagtigde toegang tot die beraad in Durban te verkry. Hier is die polisiewoordvoerder Aflenda Mate.
14: The Zimbabwean national faces a charge relating to being illegally in the Republic of South Africa. The two Congolese nationals face charges of fraud, impersonation and contravention of the SARS-RIA Act relating to entering a designated area without authorization. NAC Joints is also fully aware of plans for marches and other public gatherings in and around Durban during the summit period. Security and law enforcement plans are in place to manage these activities. NAC Joints respects the constitutional right to protest peacefully and lawfully. However, there will be no tolerance for criminality, violence, intimidation, threats, destruction of property, attempts to breach restricted areas, or any deliberate effort to disrupt the proceedings.

0: Amen. So nou behoort die persoon, ok, excuse man, waar is my meneer, met wie praat ek nou?
1: Met Tyrese.
0: Tyrese, hoe gaan hy met jou?
1: Ek is goed in self.
0: Nee, lekker in self. Nou, behoort die persoon wat die geld verdien in die verhouding, behoort hulle die meeste macht te hê in die verhouding?
1: Ek gaan sê nie of aan. Het gaan nie equal as jy. Het gaan...
0: Ja.
1: Het gaan so... Laat ek voel... Sleg is... It's not gonna make me feel...
0: Yes.
1: It's not gonna make me feel right. Because if that person take more than me, how should I feel? Ons moet altijd equal wees. Because...
0: Yeah.
1: Because if we equal in our relationship, I'm doing half of work, she's doing half of work.
0: Yeah.
1: So if I'm working, she's staying at home. She's doing the cooking, she's cleaning.
0: Yeah.
1: I feel like it's more fair, we're benefiting. Because both of us, it's a 50-50% chance, you see.
0: Okay, and is dit mishandeling as jou maat verhinder om te werk?
1: I feel like it's misuse.
0: Yeah.
1: Because to think about it, she wants me to work less, isn't it? Like, doesn't she want me to work less?
0: Yeah.
1: So I feel like it's misuse because she wants to spend more time with me.
0: Yeah.
1: But at the end of the day, I also need to make money for us both. That's the relationship must go both ways.
0: Yes. En dan die slotvraag is, kan een mens werkelijk onafhankelijk wees as iemand anders jou toegang tot geld beheer?
1: That is a definite no.
0: Is because, why you say so?
1: Because if someone is controlling me, how should I feel? How should I spend?
0: Yes.
1: I'm not going to feel like this person have too much against me. Because now if I go to a mall, it's going to be a big problem.
0: Yes.
1: Money is shorting and all of us.
0: Yeah.
1: It's supposed to be a trust-to-trust relationship. Not a defend-to-striking relationship. No, I'm not into that. Yeah,
0: nee, ek hoor jou. A defend-to-strike relationship. Nou, wat se liedjie is vir jou die beste om te beskryf wat jy vandag gesê het?
1: Love Me by Pay Gotti.
0: Love Me by Pay Gotti.
1: Yes.
0: Okay, lekker. Love Me by Pay Gotti dit hier op RSC. I just can't get with a guilty conscience. Murder scenes while mama and auntie screaming stop the violence. On my side it get the worst and I ain't being biased. He said he disagreed with me, just know that fucking lying. Just love me like the way you say you do. I gave you hope and arms and open when I came to you. Poochie son, my baby cousin, and I raised him too. And he gonna shoot out the gym if I just break him loose. Sometimes I wish I chose a different life. Then lost my way a couple times, but we gon' get it right. Stuck in my thoughts, I take these so I can sleep at night. Hop on myself from out the mud, so I don't need advice. Love you from a distance, cause I see what type of time you on. My biggest fear up in this life is if I die alone. When I ain't got no one to vent to, I go write a song. Rockin' with mine is again if they right or wrong. Stuck up in the street life, thuggin' so I keep. Yeah, shit things like so bad that even granny said I need Christ. Troopin' since a knee high, forces with the Levi's. It's not no niggin' with the kids, y'all need to realize.

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Hello, Etienne. How's it? Etienne? Could you please play Lose Control by Teddy Swims for me? This is Kay from Malmesbury. I hope everybody enjoyed this man's powerful voice. Thank you so much, Etienne. I hope you had a good weekend. Enjoy the evening. Thank you. 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